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1: Oh, that was a good walk up two flights of stairs. 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
2: Dang, I'll head over there right now. 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

0: 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Welcome new artists Matthew Chaffee and Dylan Lalonde. 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
0: on a daily basis. It's all they're talking about up there. Jesus Christ, dude, we are gonna lose our jobs.

0: 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And Civillain. And the hit band, Civillain.
1: Emma, shut up.
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0: 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We also got Radbor. So sick.
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1: 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I want justice! I want...
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0: 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I remember dancing in the womb with you before we became. You and I, you and I, you and I, you and I.
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0: 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So alright, but what else you got? Check me out, fresh and clean, German hair's coming to see me in my new suit. Is that it? You call me Tago. 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
1: From the National Newsroom of the Canadian Press, I'm David Augustine. WestJet and the union representing about 4,400 flight attendants have reached an operational wind-down agreement as both sides prepare for the possibility of a strike as early as Sunday. The deal outlines how aircraft would be taken out of service, with crews already in the air completing their flights before receiving hotel accommodation or transportation back to a Canadian base if needed. Contract talks continue in Calgary, but unpaid ground duties and overall wage rates remain the biggest obstacles. WestJet is working to offer flexible options for passengers booked between July 30th and August 4th, while warning flights could begin to be canceled as early as Friday if a 72-hour strike notice is issued. 11-year-old Parker, who disappeared 2 weeks ago in a Northside Calgary neighborhood, has been found dead. Police Chief Katie McClellan says the body of the boy was located in a water pipe underneath Deerfoot Trail, the city's major north-south expressway. McClellan says it appears Parker, who had autism and was nonverbal, wandered into a deep culvert and then into a series of pipes. She says police searched the area after receiving a tip that the boy's shoe had been found nearby.
2: The Calgary Fire Department required specialized equipment to enter the tunnel system as the conditions were extremely unsafe. It's believed Parker was wearing all of the clothing he was last seen wearing when he entered the tunnel system. However, his shoes likely came off at some point and washed out of the culvert at a later time.
1: The discovery ends a massive search that galvanized the city, with hundreds of officers and volunteers scouring city blocks, homes, sheds, garages, boats, and under patio decks. BC Premier David Eby is urging people heading out for the August-long weekend to exercise extreme caution because of the wildfire risk. He says some people in the Clinton area would be returning to burned homes and businesses as local officials confirmed damages from the surging Pear Lake wildfire last Friday, while others forced to flee are waiting for news that it's safe to go home. There are about 130 active wildfires in the province, including about 50 that are burning out of control. Well, BC's gang squad has uncovered what it says was a large, soon-to-be-operational synthetic drug lab. Sergeant Sarbjit Sangha is with the Combined Forces Special Enforcement Unit. She says they found dozens of weapons, ammunition, and a variety of illicit drugs. But most concerning, she says, were the 65 cubes of commercial explosives discovered, which are strictly regulated.
3: They cannot be legally purchased, possessed, stored, or used by a member of the general public. The presence of these explosives, alongside illegal firearms and sophisticated drug lab, significantly elevated the public safety concerns associated with this investigation.
1: Four people were arrested and released, but charges haven't been laid as police continue their investigation. And Canada's top trade team is spending time in Washington as pressure mounts ahead of a key trade with the U.S. Trade Minister Dominic LeBlanc attended a Canada-U.S. Friendship Day baseball game while meetings continue in the American capital. This is the Canadian Press. In sports, FIFA President Gianni Infantino has set a September 19th deadline for the 211 member federations to accept a one-off $20 million offer as part of a project to sell stakes in the World Cup to private investors. The effort is being bankrolled by Joshua Kushner, the brother of Jared Kushner, U.S. President Donald Trump's son-in-law. The project has met opposition from European soccer body UEFA and Britain's prime minister. Yandy Diaz and Ryan Villade homered in the first inning and five pitchers combined for a four-hitter as the Tampa Bay Rays shut down the Texas Rangers 3-0. The Rangers top the American League East 2 games up on the New York Yankees. Tampa is 7-3 in its last 10 games. And the Kansas City Chiefs started full squad training camp without offensive coordinator Eric Bieniemy. He remained away from the team after his wife Mia was shot at their Virginia home. Chiefs coach Andy Reid says Mia has been released from intensive care and was improving. The couple's son Elijah was arrested in the shooting. From the Canadian Press, I'm David Augustine.
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2: 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Senator Kennedy has been shot in the head. I am right here. Rafer Johnson has a hold of a man who apparently has fired the shot. He still has the gun. The gun is pointed at me at this moment. 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

I've been counting days to see you just at Christmas. 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
1: From the National Newsroom of the Canadian Press, I'm Karen Rebo. Sad news out of Calgary Wednesday evening, where police say an 11-year-old boy who disappeared 2 weeks ago from his daycare home in a north side neighborhood has been found dead. Police Chief Katie McClellan says the body of the autistic child named Parker was located in a water pipe underneath the Deerfoot Trail Expressway. McClellan says police believe the youngster entered a culvert before he traveled through a network of pipes.
2: It is with profound sadness that I can confirm that we have found the body of a small child, which we believe to be Parker. For nearly 2 weeks, so many people woke up hoping it would be the day Parker came home. Instead, we are here sharing news that it is heartbreaking for his family and for everyone who has been carrying that hope.
1: Parker was autistic and nonverbal. His disappearance July 16th sparked a massive search involving hundreds of officers and volunteers. Calgary Police Inspector Lee Wayne with the Major Crimes Division says there is no evidence that suggests any wrongdoing, but investigators have never ruled it out. But he says as it stands, police still believe this is simply a case of misadventure with no criminality involved. Meantime, Mounties in Alberta say a woman has died after falling during a hiking trip in the Rocky Mountains. Canmore RCMP say four people were completing a hike on Mount Shark Tuesday when one lost their footing and fell. Police say the woman was in her 20s. Her death comes days after a 65-year-old Calgary man died on the Mount Temple scrambling route while hiking with a group in Banff National Park. The federal and Alberta governments have signed an agreement to accelerate home building in the province by funding water and wastewater infrastructure. The agreement was jointly announced by Prime Minister Mark Carney and Premier Danielle Smith in Red Deer. It allows Alberta municipalities to access more than $510 million in federal funding over 8 years. The province is to contribute at least one-third of eligible project costs, with up to $428 million of funding.
3: Strong communities start right here. They start with housing. And of course, a home needs more than four walls and a roof, triple glazing, stone tops. They also need clean drinking water, reliable sewage systems.
1: Carney says Canada hasn't built enough homes in decades, resulting in many people paying more than half their income on housing. BC Premier David Eby is urging people heading out for the August long weekend to exercise extreme caution because of the current wildfire risk. He says some people in the Clinton area would be returning to burned homes and businesses as local officials confirmed damage from the surging Pear Lake fire last Friday, while other residents forced to flee are still waiting for news it's safe to go home.
4: Parts of the province have never been drier than they are right now, especially in the southeast of the province. And so extreme caution, please. Your one act could impact people's lives forever.
1: This is the Canadian Press. In sports, the Toronto Blue Jays will have Thursday off after taking two of three from the Nationals in Washington. They'll return home to open a three-game set against the St. Louis Cardinals Friday night. Edgar Caro hit an RBI single in the 12th inning to give the Chicago White Sox a 6-5 victory over the New York Yankees. The Los Angeles Dodgers expect superstar pitcher and hitter Shohei Ohtani to throw again this season, but they're not rushing him back. His left knee healing is the priority. Andrew Friedman, the team's president of baseball operations, is downplaying Ohtani's right bicep soreness. The team wants the two-way superstar's knee to heal before he starts a throwing program. Ohtani continues as a designated hitter as his knee doesn't bother him while hitting. And at the Commonwealth Games in Glasgow, Scotland, shot putter Sarah Mitten claimed Canada's 14th gold medal there. The 30-year-old from Liverpool, Nova Scotia, also repeated as Commonwealth champion. From the Canadian Press, I'm Karen Rebo.
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1: From the National Newsroom of the Canadian Press, I'm Karen Rebo. A union representing 4,400 flight attendants at WestJet has issued 72-hour strike notice. The Canadian Union of Public Employees says the airline then issued a 72-hour lockout notice. While giving notice of a strike does not mean flight attendants will hit the picket lines, a strike could begin as soon as Sunday if the two sides don't reach a deal. WestJet has been allowing passengers with flights scheduled any time between July 30th and August 4th to make a one-time change or cancel it with no fee attached. Calgary's search for a missing boy with autism has ended in tragedy after crews located his body in a small water pipe beneath the Deerfoot Trail Expressway. Investigators believe 11-year-old Parker entered a culvert after leaving his day home on July 16th and that he became trapped deep inside the underground labyrinth of pipes under the city. Police Inspector Lee Wayne says available evidence points to an accidental death with no indication that anyone else was involved.
2: As it stands, we are still believing that this is simply a case of misadventure with no criminality involved in it at the current time.
1: The case prompted an enormous community search over 13 days, while also exposing the dangers of false online reports and gaps in alerts for vulnerable children. Police say pending examination, it's unclear how long the child was inside the pipe, but they suggest it was quite some time. Investigators in upstate New York are challenging the father's story around the drowning death of his young daughter from Montreal at his criminal trial that began last week. A jury yesterday also watched a new series of recordings as several law enforcement officers took the stand in Elizabethtown. Canadian Press reporter Marique Gloria Strickman has more.
3: 46-year-old Luciano Fratolin is facing charges of second-degree murder and concealment of a human corpse in the killing of his 9-year-old daughter from Montreal last summer. The new recordings played for the jury include tape from a conversation between investigators and Fratolin after his daughter's body was recovered. They reveal how one of the investigators told him his story didn't make sense and accused him of not telling the truth.
1: Fratolin has pleaded not guilty to the charges and has been held without bail since his arrest last July. And in Columbia, South Carolina, Wednesday, the late U.S. Senator Lindsey Graham was given a fond farewell in his home state following his service in America's capital. Former Congressman Trey Gowdy, who was a longtime friend of Graham's, delivered a message to those who disliked the lawmaker.
4: He never hated you back. If your goal was for him to treat you the way that some people treated him, you failed. He was the worst at carrying a grudge. I had to keep a list of who we were mad at because he could not remember who had done what.
1: This is the Canadian Press. In sports, the Toronto Blue Jays will have Thursday off after taking 2 of 3 from the Nationals in Washington. They'll return home to open a 3-game set against the St. Louis Cardinals Friday night. Edgar Caro hit an RBI single in the 12th inning to give the Chicago White Sox a 6-5 victory over the New York Yankees. The Los Angeles Dodgers expect superstar pitcher and hitter Shohei Ohtani to throw again this season, but they're not rushing him back. His left knee healing is the priority. Andrew Friedman, the team's president of baseball operations, is downplaying Ohtani's right bicep soreness. The team wants the 2A superstar's knee to heal before he starts a throwing program. Ohtani continues as a designated hitter, as his knee doesn't bother him while hitting. And at the Commonwealth Games in Glasgow, Scotland, shot putter Sarah Mitten claimed Canada's 14th gold medal there. The 30-year-old from Liverpool, Nova Scotia, also repeated as Commonwealth champion. From the Canadian Press, I'm Karen Rebo.
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1: From the National Newsroom of the Canadian Press, I'm Karen Rebo. The union representing 4,400 flight attendants at WestJet has issued 72-hour strike notice, paving the runway for a possible strike this weekend. The Canadian Union of Public Employees says the airline quickly followed the union's action by issuing a 72-hour lockout notice. Now, while serving strike notice does not guarantee flight attendants will hit picket lines, job action could begin as soon as Sunday at 12:01 a.m. Calgary time if no tentative contract agreement is reached. The union says the two sides remain far apart on key issues, including compensation for what it says is unpaid work on the ground. Calgary police say a boy who's been missing for nearly 2 weeks has been found dead in a narrow pipe beneath the city's Deerfoot Trail expressway. Investigators believe 11-year-old Parker wandered into a culvert and traveled about 135 to 150 meters throughout the underground water pipe system. Sergeant Rich Wall, who managed the search, was at the scene when the body was located yesterday afternoon.
2: We are very sad and we are very deflated in the fact that we couldn't find him alive, but relieved that we've brought him home.
1: Parker had autism and was nonverbal. He was reported missing after wandering from his North End daycare home July 16th. Police say they found no evidence of foul play and they believe his death was a tragic accident. Mounties in Western Alberta say a woman has died after falling during a hiking trip in the Rocky Mountains. Canmore RCMP say four people were completing a hike on Mount Shark Tuesday when a woman in her 20s lost her footing and fell. Her death comes days after a 65-year-old man from Calgary died on the Mount Temple scrambling route while hiking with a group in Banff National Park. Russian attacks across Ukraine overnight have killed at least eight people and wounded dozens more. The heaviest casualties from the missile and drone strikes were reported in the eastern Dnipro and the western Lviv regions. A New Brunswick politician has gone viral for delivering a speech in the provincial legislature with some unusual passages. Progressive Conservative MLA Bill Oliver appeared to read a few odd sentences in the June 9th speech that matched the type of language typically used by an artificial intelligence chatbot. Sarah Lafouambroise with the nonprofit group Evidence for Democracy says she wasn't too surprised.
3: Unfortunately, I think that politicians are using AI very commonly for things like speeches. And, you know, the key point with this particular example is the lack of human oversight.
1: In one instance in his speech, Oliver paused and said, quote, "Here's a more natural flowing version of that section that reads like a legislative speech rather than a series of short points." This is the Canadian Press. In sports, the Toronto Blue Jays will have Thursday off after taking 2 of 3 from the Nationals in Washington. They'll return home to open a 3-game set against the St. Louis Cardinals Friday night. Edgar Caro hit an RBI single in the 12th inning to give the Chicago White Sox a 6-5 victory over the New York Yankees. The Los Angeles Dodgers expect superstar pitcher and hitter Shohei Ohtani to throw again this season, but they're not rushing him back. His left knee healing is the priority. Andrew Friedman, the team's president of baseball operations, is downplaying Ohtani's right bicep soreness. The team wants the 2A superstar's knee to heal before he starts a throwing program. Ohtani continues as a designated hitter, as his knee doesn't bother him while hitting. And at the Commonwealth Games in Glasgow, Scotland, shot putter Sarah Mitten claimed Canada's 14th gold medal there. The 30-year-old from Liverpool, Nova Scotia, also repeated as Commonwealth champion. From the Canadian Press, I'm Karen Rebo.
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0: That was a good walk up two flights of stairs. Dude, you okay?
1: Man, I need to get into shape.
0: Oh, you should totally head to the Jack Doyle Athletics and Recreation Center.
1: The Jack Doyle Athletics and Recreation Center?
0: Yeah, it's at the X building, open weekdays from 7 a.m. to 10 p.m. and 11 a.m. to 6 p.m. on weekends. You can get classes, personal training, the whole shebang.
1: Dang, I'll head over there right now. 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
2: 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Because now, she gets to keep having them.
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9: Oh my God. Senator Kennedy has been shot in the head. I am right here. Ranger Johnson has a hold of a man who apparently has fired the shot. He still has the gun. The gun is pointed at me at this moment. I hope they can get the gun out of his hand. They have the gun away from

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0: Something about our eyes and the way that we see in twos. 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
1: Ted, my boy, it's gonna be legend. 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

0: Okay, buddy. What do you want?
1: I want the truth. I want justice. I want...
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1: From the National Newsroom of the Canadian Press, I'm Karen Rebo. About 4,400 flight attendants at WestJet are another step closer to walking off the job. The Canadian Union of Public Employees says it has issued 72-hour strike notice, setting the stage for a possible strike during a busy summer travel season. The airline quickly responded to the strike notice by issuing a 72-hour lockout notice this morning. The union says the two sides remain far apart on key issues, including compensation for ground duties. Job action could begin as early as Sunday at 12:01 a.m. Calgary time. WestJet has been allowing passengers with flights scheduled any time between today and August 4th to make a one-time change or cancellation with no fee. Calgary police say an 11-year-old boy named Parker was found dead in a small water pipe beneath the Deerfoot Trail Expressway. Police believe the child, who had autism and was nonverbal, wandered into the underground network of pipes after leaving his day home in northern Calgary on July 16th. Lee Wayne, a Calgary police inspector with the Major Crimes Division, says investigators had never ruled out foul play, but says there has been no evidence that suggests wrongdoing.
2: As it stands, we are still believing that this is simply a case of misadventure with no criminality involved in it at the current time.
1: Search crews located Parker's body about 135 to 150 meters inside a narrow pipe after clothing and a shoe led investigators to the area yesterday afternoon. Police say pending examination, it's unclear how long the child was inside the pipe, but they suggest it was quite some time. 11 members of Ontario Premier Doug Ford's caucus say Eastern Ontario voices are not being heard on the federal government's proposed high-speed passenger train service between Quebec City and Toronto. Sources say the province is reconsidering its support for Aalto. At an unrelated newser in Montreal yesterday, Transport Minister Stephen McKinnon said collaboration is important.
3: The government has extraordinary cooperation on a number of very, very important economic projects with Mr. Ford's government. That will continue. These are important, critical things, and Canadians want us to roll up our sleeves and work together as we face trade challenges, as we face a number of international pressures on Canada, so we can keep people working.
1: Sources say Ford agreed to support the rail project in exchange for federal support to expand Billy Bishop Toronto City Airport to allow jets to land and take off. The deal could be off after Ottawa this week rejected the airport expansion plans. This is the Canadian Press. In sports, the Toronto Blue Jays will have Thursday off after taking 2 of 3 from the Nationals in Washington. They'll return home to open a 3-game set against the St. Louis Cardinals Friday night. Edgar Caro hit an RBI single in the 12th inning to give the Chicago White Sox a 6-5 victory over the New York Yankees. The Los Angeles Dodgers expect superstar pitcher and hitter Shohei Ohtani to throw again this season, but they're not rushing him back. His left knee healing is the priority. Andrew Friedman, the team's president of baseball operations, is downplaying Ohtani's right bicep soreness. The team wants the 2A superstar's knee to heal before he starts a throwing program. Ohtani continues as a designated hitter, as his knee doesn't bother him while hitting. And at the Commonwealth Games in Glasgow, Scotland, shot putter Sarah Mitten claimed Canada's 14th gold medal there. The 30-year-old from Liverpool, Nova Scotia, also repeated as Commonwealth champion. From the Canadian Press, I'm Karen Rebo.
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1: They said we couldn't do it. They said we shouldn't do it. They begged us not to do it. And we did it anyway.
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0: 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We're always welcoming new artists to the station. Welcome new artists Matthew Chappie and Dylan Lalonde. And we can't forget to mention more from the new hires.
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3: Hey, it's Billy?
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2: From the National Newsroom of the Canadian Press, I'm Karen Rebo. About 4,400 flight attendants at WestJet are another step closer to walking off the job. The Canadian Union of Public Employees says it has issued 72-hour strike notice, setting the stage for a possible strike during a busy summer travel season. The airline quickly responded to the strike notice by issuing a 72-hour lockout notice. The union says the two sides remain far apart on key issues, including compensation for ground duties. Job action could begin as early as Sunday at 12:01 a.m. Calgary time. WestJet has been allowing passengers with flights scheduled anytime between today and August 4th to make a one-time change or cancellation with no penalty. Sadness in Calgary this morning after news that an 11-year-old boy with autism has been found dead nearly 2 weeks after his disappearance from his daycare home. Here's more from Canadian Press reporter Aaron Sousa.
3: Police say Parker was found in a narrow concrete water pipe underneath Deerfoot Trail at the expressway. They say the boy may have wandered into a culvert, then almost 150 meters deep into the labyrinth of pipes. Sergeant Rich Wall was there.
4: We are very deflated in the fact that we couldn't find him alive, but relieved that we've brought him home.
3: The day's long search for Parker has raised questions on alerting the public when vulnerable children disappear. Already one group, the National Autism Network, says emergency alert systems, among other things, need urgent change.
2: Police Inspector Lee Wayne says there has been no evidence that suggests foul play.
5: We are still believing that this is simply a case of misadventure with no criminality involved in it.
2: Investigators in upstate New York are challenging the father's story around the drowning death of his young daughter from Montreal last July. All of this at his criminal trial that began last week in Elizabethtown, New York. The jury also yesterday watched a new series of recordings as several law enforcement officers took the stand. Here's Canadian Press reporter Marique Glorieux-Streichman.
6: 46-year-old Luciano Fratolin is facing charges of second-degree murder and concealment of a human corpse in the killing of his 9-year-old daughter from Montreal last summer. The new recordings played for the jury include tape from a conversation between investigators and Fratolin after his daughter's body was recovered. They reveal how one of the investigators told him his story didn't make sense and accused him of not telling the truth.
2: Todd Blanche's nomination to become America's Attorney General has stalled as lawmakers scrapped a planned committee vote. Key Republicans have demanded more assurances from the acting AG about the controversial settlement of President Donald Trump's lawsuit against the Internal Revenue Service. The Senate Judiciary Committee had been scheduled to vote this morning to advance Blanche's nomination to the floor. But Republican Senators John Cornyn and Tom Tillis have threatened to withhold their support without more answers about that settlement, so the vote has been postponed. This is the Canadian Press. In sports, the Winnipeg Blue Bombers host the BC Lions in the CFL tonight, with the Lions starting Caden Salter at quarterback in place of injured Nathan Rourke. Olympic champion Damian Warner starts the 10-event gauntlet that is men's decathlon today at the Commonwealth Games in Glasgow, Scotland. The 36-year-old from London, Ontario, claimed Olympic gold in Tokyo in 2021. Warner was Commonwealth Games champ 12 years ago, and those games were also held in Glasgow. The Toronto Blue Jays have the day off before hosting the St. Louis Cardinals tomorrow at Rogers Centre. The Blue Jays are coming off a 5-2 win over the Washington Nationals yesterday to take that series. The Women's British Open starts today at Royal Lytham in St. Anne's in Lancashire, England, and offers a prize purse of $10 million. Brooke Henderson of Smiths Falls, Ontario, is on a roll after finishing top three in her last two tournaments, which were LPGA majors. From the Canadian Press, I'm Karen Rebo.
0: CKDJ 1079.

0: play so many great bands on CKDJ, like Civillain. And Civillain. And the hit band, Civillain.
1: Emma, shut up.
2: CKDJ has other cool bands too, like Stone Cold Crows.
0: Oh yeah, my bad. We also got Radmore. So sick.
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1: Now this update from the Canadian Press. About 4,400 WestJet flight attendants are on a path to a possible picket line. Their union, the Canadian Union of Public Employees, announced this morning it has served the airline with 72-hour strike notice. That means flight crews could hit the bricks as soon as 12:01 a.m. Calgary time Sunday. The second largest airline in the country says it responded to the union strike notice by issuing a lockout notice. Both sides insist they are still working to reach a contract agreement. An 11-year-old Calgary boy named Parker was found dead yesterday afternoon in a narrow water pipe beneath the Deerfoot Trail Expressway. The discovery came 13 days after the autistic boy disappeared from his Northside day home and sparked an enormous community search, while also exposing the gaps in alerts for vulnerable children. From the Canadian Press, I'm Karen Rebo.
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0: Ottawa? What kind of music comes out of Ottawa? So alright, but what else you got? Check me out, fresh and clean, turning haze, gone in the scene in my music. Is that it? You call me Taco. I don't know who's Marco. Damn, these are actually pretty good. Alright, where can I listen to all these songs?
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0: Okay, cool.
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1: Now this update from the Canadian Press. The picket line may be an imminent destination for 4,400 flight attendants at WestJet. The Union for the Cabin Crew of Canada's second largest airline has issued a 72-hour strike notice and could walk off the job as early as Sunday morning. WestJet responded by serving a 72-hour notice of a lockout. Calgary police shared the grim news yesterday that an 11-year-old boy named Parker had been found dead hours earlier in a small water pipe beneath the Deerfoot Trail Expressway. Investigators believe the child, who had autism and was nonverbal, wandered into the underground network of pipes after leaving his day home on July 16th. Now a nonprofit representing Canadians with autism says better emergency alert systems for missing vulnerable people are needed in wake of the death. And the U.S. and Iran have fired barrages of missiles this morning, as a poll shows most Americans say the five-month war has not been worth fighting. From the Canadian Press, I'm Naira Ahmed.
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3: Oh, my God. Senator Kennedy has been shot in the head. I am right here. Rayford Johnson has a hold of a man who apparently has fired the shot. He still has the gun. The gun is pointed at me at this moment. I hope they can get the gun out of his hand. They have the gun away from

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0: Civillain. Fan Club Wallet. 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
1: Now this update from the Canadian Press. WestJet flight attendants could strike as early as Sunday after its union issued a 72-hour strike notice. The Canadian Union of Public Employees says the two sides remain far apart on key issues. The airline then issued a 72-hour lockout notice and has been allowing passengers with flights scheduled any time between July 30th and August 4th to make a one-time change or cancel with no fee. The strike notice does not guarantee flight attendants will hit picket lines. The Prime Minister is set to be in BC today to tour the port of Vancouver in Delta. Around 50 of 130 wildfires burning in BC are out of control, with more heat coming. The National Autism Network says emergency alert systems and first responder training is needed for urgent change for vulnerable children and their families. And Transport Minister Stephen McKinnon says locomotive assembly is returning to Canada. From the Canadian Press, I'm Naira Ahmed.
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1: Now this update from the Canadian Press. The Canadian Union of Public Employees says 4,400 flight attendants at WestJet could go on strike as soon as Sunday. Citing the two sides remain far apart on key issues, the union has issued a 72-hour strike notice. The second largest air carrier in Canada says it is still actively negotiating to reach a deal. Should flight delays or cancellations occur, the airline says impacted guests will be refunded or reaccommodated as applicable. Liberal MPs have blocked parliamentary hearings aimed at clarifying what Prime Minister Mark Carney's government promised U.S. President Donald Trump in order to get the Gordie Howe International Bridge open to traffic. Nova Scotia's Justice Minister Scott Armstrong says the RCMP needs more resources to do their jobs, committing $16 million to add 25 new officers to the RCMP's ranks. And over 1,500 people have been killed by the fast-growing Ebola outbreak in eastern Congo. From the Canadian Press, I'm Naira Ahmed.
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5: 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Is your social life worth it? 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
1: Oh, that was a good walk up two flights of stairs. Dude, you okay?
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2: Dang, I'll head over there right now. 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
3: 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They have the gun away from

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1: Now this update from the Canadian Press. Intense bargaining between WestJet and the union representing its flight attendants has ratcheted up further. The Canadian Union of Public Employees issued a 72-hour strike notice and has canceled the news conference in Calgary this morning, saying it wants to focus on hammering out a deal. WestJet responded to the union's strike notice, issuing a 72-hour lockout notice. In Manitoba now, a storm with heavy winds has knocked out power to more than 30,000 Manitoba Hydro customers across the southern part of the province. The public utility says there are hundreds of separate outages in Winnipeg and more to the west and south. A new medical school is coming to York University in Toronto. Ontario is providing $55.8 million for the new medical school, focused on training family doctors so it can start preparing for its first students in 2028. From the Canadian Press, I'm Naira Ahmed.
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0: Thanks for locking in to CKDJ 107.9, Ottawa's new music. I'm Dan Mellon. So the other day, some friends and my kids stopped by and we got to talking about, you know, things that were happening, current events, if you will. And I realized that for a lot of them, they didn't really know a lot of the stories that were going on. I mean, they'd heard of them, but didn't really know the details. And being someone who works in the news business like myself, right, we keep up to date on things. And so I got one of them to show me. It's like, okay, well, where do you get your news from? And they opened this app and there were all kinds of incredible headlines and flashy pictures. But then, you know, the story, you had to dig really deep. And so I thought it would be fun if we did a little feature here called Nothing But the Headlines. And so I'm going to read you in rapid fire format, Nothing But the Headlines. I've opened this app and this is what's coming at me right now. Okay, here we go. Cardiologist, too much belly fat. Do this before bed. 8 worst fast food donuts in America. Severe storms with high winds marching through southern Ontario. How many of the best horror movies of all time have you seen? Emotional Jamie Lynn Spears reveals how feud with Britney Spears took a toll on her teenage daughter. 15 things that happened in the 70s you probably forgot about. 11 jaw-dropping natural wonders in Canada that every Canadian should visit. Only those with a high IQ can spot the hidden word in this brain teaser in 20 seconds. 17 foods that can be dangerous and even deadly. The worst foods to order at a restaurant according to chefs. And should you be friends with your coworkers? Here's what the research says. There are a whole bunch of stories for you now with no information on them whatsoever. In this edition of Nothing But the Headlines. I'm gonna check my Twitter, I think.
1: 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And Civillain. And the hit band Civillain.
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0: 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Thanks for listening. I'm Dan Mellon. So this next segment falls under the category of that is way offside, or it falls under the category of stroke of genius. Okay, and this reminds me of a story when I was a teenager in high school. You know, I didn't have a lot of money, and I had a friend who used to like to go out to the hockey games, but it was like $5 to get in, and he never had the $5, and sometimes I couldn't cover him. So one day he shows up to the game, and he's got a ladder with him, okay, and a hard hat and a ladder and a high-vis vest. And anyway, he walks up to the door, and the person taking the tickets and the money opened the door right up for him, walked right through. And I couldn't believe what was happening. Anyway, he went on to tell me that anyone with a ladder and a high-vis vest can basically get into anything. You'll never be questioned. And so this story this week comes to us from a dad who likes to take his kids to sporting events. I don't know if you've ever been to, you know, like an NHL game or a baseball game, depending on where it is, or anyway, big event where the parking is atrocious. You're trying to get out and you wind up waiting like an hour. Like, I don't know if you've ever been to a Sens game in Canada. You wait an hour to get out of there if you're lucky. It's the worst egress of a professional sporting venue parking lot, I think, in the world. Well, anyway, so basically this guy keeps an orange vest and an orange flag in his car when they go to sporting events. So after the game, everyone's trying to get out. The lot is full of angry drivers. You know, trying to get out is a real pain. So he has his older son put on the vest, the flag, and basically stops traffic and flags him out like he's an official or something like that. They haven't been caught yet by police. I'm not saying you should do this, but he says, I normally only wait about 10 minutes. Then the kid jumps back in the car, and he said quite often people would just laugh at him, give him the thumbs up. It's like, man, I wish I could have thought of that earlier. So the next time I'm going to a game, I wonder.
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be the one. Ottawa's new music, CKDJ 107.9. I'm Dan Mellon. If someone asked you to define what was the most important month in the history of rock music, what would you say? I mean, there have been some iconic artists that have released some albums, sold millions of copies, but there is a month in rock history that gave birth to seven of the most iconic albums in the rock era. Three of those albums were released on the very same day. How often does that happen? How iconic were these albums? Well, I call it the 44 Days of Rock. It was in the summer of 1991, and over a 44-day span, these seven albums would turn the radio upside down. It would introduce legions of fans to a music they just hadn't heard yet. And to this day, every single one of them have iconic status. It started on August 12th, 1991, when Metallica released their fifth album. It was self-titled, called Metallica, known as the Black Album. Two weeks later, on August 27th, 1991, it was the release of the debut album by Seattle's Pearl Jam. It was called 10, and it went on to sell 13 million copies in the U.S. A couple of weeks later, it was September 17th, 1991, that this iconic double album was released. Guns N' Roses, Use Your Illusion 1 and 2. And then perhaps the day of all days in the history of rock music, September 24th, 1991. On that day, the band Soundgarden released Bad Motorfinger. The Red Hot Chili Peppers had Blood.

0: trifecta of albums released September 24th, 1991, one of the most iconic of the rock era. It was Nirvana and Nevermind. It doesn't get much more iconic than that. The ultimate 44 days of rock in the summer of 1991. And stay with me, coming up in about 7 minutes, we're going to have a guest on the show who was down at the record store the day that they dropped. And they almost didn't get home. The full story straight ahead.
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6: Hello?
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Ottawa's new music, CKDJ 107.9. I'm Dan Mellon. So on the show, we do our very best to bring you the very latest news and headlines, all the big stories that are happening. And sometimes it's a bit of a slow news day. Like today, it's just a little bit of a slow news day. So I found a story here that I thought I'd pass along, because we don't really have any kind of breaking news happening. I mean, of course, if we did have breaking news, we would break right in, like right away, but we don't. So this story comes to us from a small town in eastern Ontario. A Sullivan Road resident called police to report a suspicious package on his front porch last week. The resident said that he observed an... Interrupt this program for a special news bulletin. Breaking news. See, it can happen at any time. This just into our newsroom now. The Flash. Man uses piece of wood he put in garage in 1982 because it might come in handy in the future. Our reporters are trying to get more on this for us as the morning goes on. This is a real-time event that's happening.

0: until we hear more on this. So, see, there you go. It can happen just like that. Just like that. Stay tuned for more.
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1: Now this update from the Canadian Press. The union representing WestJet flight attendants says it's focused on hammering out a deal with the airline. The Canadian Union of Public Employees canceled a news conference in Calgary this morning after issuing a 72-hour strike notice. The carrier said it is still actively negotiating to reach a deal. The new Federal Strategic Exports Office will now have the task of removing trade irritants, lifting market access barriers, and addressing infrastructure gaps. It will be housed under Global Affairs Canada, which the federal government says will help Canada secure international business opportunities in sectors that include aerospace, defense, infrastructure, and energy. A new online poll from the Angus Reid Institute says 1 in 6 2025 Liberal voters now say they would support the NDP. It found half of those voters citing climate change as the issue that concerns them the most. From the Canadian Press, I'm Naira Ahmed.
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0: the best new music made right here in Ottawa. CKDJ 107.9, Ottawa's new music. I'm Dan Mellon. All right, a few minutes ago, we were talking about the ultimate 44 days of rock. It was 44 days in the summer of 1991, where seven of the most iconic rock albums ever released all came out at once. And kind of a cool thing that happened at the time, Guns N' Roses were set to take off on their Use Your Illusion tour, and they released a double album, Use Your Illusion 1 and 2, on the very same day. Everyone flocked to get it, including our guest this morning, Kara Heath, who is a musician, an artist manager, worked for major record labels, and now owns her own promotion company called With a Bullet. Kara, what happened to you the day Use Your Illusion came out?
1: Well, those albums released on Tuesday, September 17th, 1991, and I was 15 years old at the time, and school had barely begun. But my friend Heather and I, we were determined to get those albums the day of release, even if that meant skipping school to get them. A lot of record stores at the time, they had different perks going, like you could get a poster or whatever. And so we settled on HMV in Oakville, which was a bus ride across town for us. And we made our plan. We met up at school, and then we promptly headed to the bus stop, and we left school in the dust. We were just so determined to get these albums. So we get to HMV, and there's like tons of other teens there, and everyone is super excited. We line up, we get our albums, and we're paying like mostly with our change, which is hilarious. We head outside to check out our cool new purchases, and then suddenly we realize we didn't have enough money for the bus to get home.
0: Oh, man.
1: Cool. Yeah. So, you know, bad planning, kind of typical teenage brain, I think, at the time for me anyways. And we completely forgot about we needed money to get back. So we decided to kind of plunk down on the ground outside of HMV in Oakville and ask our fellow music fans to take pity on us and give us a quarter or two. And like panhandling in Oakville was not a common sight at all.
0: Yeah, like had you ever panhandled before?
1: No, never. We were just like, should we do this? I don't know. Someone gonna get us in trouble? Like, but we were like, we can't get back. We're kind of stuck. So we sit down and we're just like kind of talking to the teens that are leaving, and we're asking them like, can you give us a quarter? Can you help us out? We spent all our money on the albums, and they all like, you know, decided to help us out kind of in the name of rock and roll. And then, you know, we had enough bus fares, so soon we're right back on the bus, heading back to school with those albums, those treasured albums in our hands.
0: Yeah, and they wouldn't have been cheap back then either.
1: No, they weren't. And I think we chose HMV because I think they had like a special deal going, but I can't remember completely. But we managed to complete our mission. You know, it was only a few hiccups, and I don't think our parents actually ever found out about it. So
0: that's something you tell over a family dinner like 12 years later once the statute of limitations run out.
1: Totally, when they wouldn't care anymore.
0: After all that, then, were you happy with your purchase? Was it worth it?
1: It was totally worth it. Totally, totally worth it. A great era and a great time for new music. And all those albums, almost instant classics, and really kind of changed the face of music. It was a really interesting time to be a teenager and a really interesting time to be a music fan.
2: 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Damn, these are actually pretty good. All right, where can I listen to all these songs?
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Thanks for locking in to CKDJ 107.9, Ottawa's new music. I'm Dan Mellon. Well, a strange story out this week, and if you've bought liability insurance over the last little while, you know the price is going up, you know you need to have more of it. It's like, it's almost like $5 million in liability now isn't enough, and it's cases like this that might be fueling it. Story out of the U.S. where this dude went to Buffalo Wild Wings. It's a chain, and they sell wings and other stuff. Went to the Buffalo Wild Wings, he ordered the boneless chicken wing. And when he discovered that boneless chicken wings aren't chicken wings, right? They're just strips of chicken that are breaded and fried, and they look like chicken wings with bones in them. Well, he's now launched a lawsuit against the company claiming harm. And basically, his attorney came forward and said, you know what, quote, this is a straightforward case, and we look forward to representing the man and other consumers against Buffalo Wild Wings. Basically saying that had he known that they weren't deboned wings, that he wouldn't have purchased them, or he would have paid significantly less for them. And as a result, the man has suffered a financial injury because of the restaurant's false and deceptive conduct. Oh, man. I don't know. Yeah, anyway, Buffalo Wild Wings this week responded online with a very cheeky tweet, and it basically said, it's true, our boneless wings are all white meat chicken, our hamburgers contain no ham, and our buffalo wings are 0% buffalo. Actual harm done, or trying to use a loophole for a money grab? We'll have to wait to see what happens with this one when it goes to court later this year.

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1: Sentence had too many syllables. 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

0: CKDJ 107.9, Ottawa's new music. Thanks for listening. I'm Dan Mellon. Well, you knew that it was just a matter of time before NASA would want to be able to grow some green stuff on the International Space Station. And it appears that they have succeeded.
1: That's far out, man.
0: You better believe that it's far out, man. Far out in space. And we welcome our good friend Clarence, the science nerd, to the show this morning. He, of course, is our resident expert on all things space and science. Good morning, Clarence.
2: Good morning, Dan.
0: So, Clarence, astronauts gardening on the ISS.
2: Dan, let me stop you right there. I know that you are trying to angle me into a juvenile, tasteless marijuana joke, but I won't be rolled that easily.
0: Already at it, I see, Clarence.
2: Dan, that's not what they're growing up there. It's hot chili peppers.
0: Why on earth would they need to grow hot chili peppers on the ISS, Clarence?
2: Well, you just said it, Dan. They are not on Earth. They are orbiting the Earth at an altitude.

0: you just eat the leaves. It doesn't have fruit. That's what makes this one so groundbreaking. A team of researchers at the Kennedy Space Center planted 48 seeds in a device called a science carrier, which has clay for roots to grow in and a specially formulated controlled release fertilizer. The device slots into the advanced plant habitat, one of three plant growth chambers on board. It is the largest plant growth facility on the space station and has 180 sensors and controls for monitoring plant growth and the environment.
1: That sounds like a bunch of nerdy science speak to me, Clarence.
0: Well, Dan, I am a science nerd. What is it supposed to sound like?
1: So tell me then, if they grow these peppers out, can they eat them when they're finished?
0: They could, yes. But it might be a long way to run down to the corner to pick up some Pepto-Bismol, Dan. Say, tell me, why are trees so tall and thin? Because they only eat light.
1: Thousands of comedians at work and you're trying to be funny. Clarence the Science Nerd on the show this morning.
0: Bye, Dan.
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2: Investigators in Alamance County have arrested half a dozen students on charges of cyberbullying.
3: Facebook posts that led to the arrest of two young girls in connection with what police say was a cyberbullying suicide.
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9: Oh my God. Senator Kennedy has been shot in the head. I am right here. Rayford Johnson has a hold of a man who apparently has fired the shot. He still has the gun. The gun is pointed at me at this moment. I hope they can get the gun out of his hand. They have the gun away from

0: Ottawa's new music, CKDJ 107.9. I'm Dan Mellon. Well, listen, I've been at this game a long time. I've been on radio now for almost 30 years. It's been a long time, and I've heard just about everything until I came across this story that I'm going to share with you right now. It's not a very enlightening story. It's not really even a very nice story. It's kind of a gross story, but if you will just stay with me here for a minute, you're not going to be able to tune away because this story involves eating dog food. Yes, that's right, dog food. And you know what? The dog food is being eaten by these gym guys who are looking for a massive, quick protein boost. Because you got to figure dog food is pretty loaded with protein, right? Dogs need a lot of protein, so it's jacked right up. So there's this guy on TikTok, this weightlifting guy, gym bro, workout dude, fitness influencer, Henry Clarissy from Buffalo, New York. Put out a video last week, fishing for likes, of course. Said he would eat dog food if he got them.
1: Never Google how much protein is in dog food. You will find yourself tempted.
2: All right, which one of you guys are going to take one for the team? 666 grams of protein or only 200 grams of dog food? That's like a bowl of dog food. 10,000 likes, now 15,000 likes, and I'll eat a bowl of dog food.
0: Well, he got the 15,000 likes, and so off to the supermarket he went. He got his bag of kibbles and bits, and well...
2: All right, so my last video, we found out that dog food has a lot of protein in it. Said if we got 15,000 likes, I'd eat a bowl of dog food. You guys got like 100,000 likes. I don't know why you guys picked that video to blow up, but you did, so we got a bag of dog food. We're going to give it a try.
3: Anyone says this is fake, this is a freshly opened bag of dog food, so let's get a bowl going here.
2: Okay, it's for the gains. It's for the gains.
3: Cheers to the gains, baby.
2: Oh my god, we're gonna try this guy. Oh.
4: It's not worth it, I promise you guys. It's not worth it.
0: Oh man, I've done a lot of things for attention in my lifetime, but I don't know if eating dog food is something that I've ever even considered before. I mean, there've got to be a lot better tasting ways to get protein, right? I'm just saying.
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5: 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Fan Club Wallet. 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
1: Now this update from the Canadian Press. The conflict between WestJet and the union representing its flight attendants has escalated after CUPE issued a 72-hour strike notice. WestJet responded by issuing a 72-hour lockout notice. Critics are calling out the Liberal government for a lack of details on Ottawa's spending plans. A resident from BC's Cariboo region says there's nothing left around her property other than her burnt-out chimney stack and her neighbor's propane tank. A new poll suggests concerns about the government's climate policy is the biggest reason that one in six 2025 Liberal voters are leaning towards the NDP. The Angus Reid Institute says wildfire season is a stark reminder of the threat climate change poses. Calgarians journeyed today to a North End park to hug, cry, and honor the memory of an 11-year-old boy. Parker, who had autism and was nonverbal, wandered away from a daycare home 2 weeks ago. And Kara Gardner-Morey is transitioning from general manager to head coach of the Vancouver Golden Eyes. From the Canadian Press, I'm Hannah Stoles.
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0: was new music, CKDJ 107.9. I'm Dan Mellon. Well, a very notorious anniversary was celebrated this week. 33 years ago, it was exposed that Rob Pilatus and Fab Morvan of Milli Vanilli weren't actually singing on the songs, and it came at a live performance on MTV on the 21st of July, 1989. They were at the theme park in Bristol, Connecticut, and the hard drive failed, and this is what happened. Now, you got to remember, in 1989, hard drives weren't all that great. I don't know if I would have risked it, but that really was the beginning of the end. People were outraged. And not that lip syncing hasn't been used before. In fact, today, a lot of major productions, you go to any show and there's going to be a backing track, right? If you're singing and dancing all over the stage, it's hard to keep pitch perfect notes. Even Michael Jackson used backing tracks. But for whatever reason, maybe it was the deceit. Maybe it was the thing that they were trying to pass it off and that other people had actually sung is what did them in. Now, if you have never heard Milli Vanilli's real voice, Rob and Fab, this is them in a studio recording Girl, You Know It's True.
1: Girl, you know it's true.
2: Oh, oh, oh, I love you.
0: And it wasn't true at all. The real singers, Brad Howell and John Davis, were the voices that people heard on the radio and on the albums, and that was pretty much the end of their career. Rob died on April 2nd, 1998, and Fab Morvan went on to a bit of a solo career, session musician, public speaker, but Milli Vanilli would never be again. One of the more notorious chapters in music history.
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0: All the best new music made right here in Ottawa. CKDJ 107.9, Ottawa's new music. I'm Dan Mellon. The stores are floor to ceiling with chocolate, and as we get set for the big celebration here in just a few weeks, it's not only the meal and the family gathering, but some of the great desserts that come with it on this special feature we call Culinary Corner. And we have a very special guest joining us on the inaugural version of Culinary Corner, all the way from Argentina, pastry chef Francisco Alvarez. Thank you for joining us, chef.
1: Thank you, Dan, for having me. It's truly my pleasure.
0: Now, we know that there are plenty of sweets and treats to be had. Could you tell us about some cakes that are popular in South America? You know, folks up here in Canada might like to try?
1: Yes, of course. In South America, we have two traditional cakes. One of them is the Rosca de Pascua, which is a sweet bread with candied fruit. And the tres leches cake, which is a sponge cake soaked in three types of milk.
0: Now those sound amazing, chef. Are they hard to make?
1: They can be a bit challenging, but with the right recipe and technique, anyone can make them at home, I guess.
0: Now, what if somebody is having a large gathering, you know, big family in for dinner, that sort of thing? Is there a good cake you'd recommend for large gatherings?
1: Well, Dan, if you're going to have a lot of people over dinner, I recommend a simple and delicious sheet cake. Now, sheet cake, it's a large flat vanilla cake baked in a rectangular pan, topped with whipped cream and decorated with fresh fruit or chocolate shavings.
0: Chef, what kind of cake was that?
1: A sheet cake. It's a flat cake on a flat sheet pan. You Canadians might call it slab cake, but here we call it a sheet cake.
0: Sheet cake. I thought you said...
1: No. I see the confusion now. I apologize for that, so...
0: Oh, listen, well, Chef, I promise I won't be making that other kind of cake this Easter.
1: No, please don't, because I can guarantee you'll have a hard time finding that recipe, eh?
0: All right. Well, listen, thank you so much for joining us, Chef. It's been a pleasure having you on the show today.
1: Oh, please, por favor. Thank you for having me.

0: Not only do all of these people exist, but they have been asking for their
1: CKDJ 1079
0: on a daily basis. It's all they're talking about up there. Jesus Christ, dude. We are going to lose our jobs.

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1: Oh, these dudes? They're the Villagers!
0: Ottawa's new music.
1: They love
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0: Something about our eyes and the way that we see in twos. 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I remember dancing in the womb with you before we became. You and I, you and I, you and I.
1: Thanks for locking in to CKDJ 107.9, Ottawa's new music. I'm Dan Mellon. All right. I'm always up for a good prank, but does this take the prank too far? Well, apparently the pilot on this flight thought so. Now, here's the setup for you. A group of people, they're getting on the plane, they're ready to go to a hot, sunny destination, and then someone decides they're going to airdrop nude photos to everybody on the plane who has their Bluetooth and everything on. You know how easy it is to airdrop, right? If you're on an iPhone, just airdrop, boom, there it is. Will you accept the photo? So someone decided they were going to send nude photos of themselves to see who would take the airdrop. Well, somebody complained to the flight attendant. Flight attendant took it to the pilot, and the pilot stopped the plane. Now, obviously not in midair. They were just leaving the gate, but in a very dad-like fashion, the pilot turned around and yelled at all the kids in the back seat.
2: He's doing that. So here's the deal. This continues while we're on the ground. I'm going to have to pull back to the gate. Everybody's going to have to get off. We're going to have to get security involved, and it's vacation that's going to be ruined. So you folks, whatever that airdrop thing is, let's send a naked picture. Let's get yourself to the Cabo.
1: You don't stop, I'm gonna turn this car around. That might be a little harder to do in the plane, but you know what? The tone of voice of that guy, I think he might just find a way to do it.
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0: CKDJ 107.9, Ottawa's new music. Thanks for listening. I'm Dan Mellon.
1: Well, over the years, we've heard a lot of high-tech stuff to help humanity. You know, we've had advances in technology and medicine. But what about extending the human race? There's been work in genetics, the so-called fountain of youth. But what happens if something, you know, really bad happened here on Earth? Wiped out civilization. Well, maybe it doesn't have to happen. There is a proposal before the science community right now to create a so-called Ark of Humanity, a moon ark on our moon, which would be an underground facility staffed by robots and saved in the vaults would be, well, DNA. That's the most polite way that I can say that on the radio. DNA, like eggs and, well, you know, so that if we ever had to redo humanity, we would have the building blocks to be able to do that. Researchers call it a, quote, modern global insurance policy. And since we already have seed vaults here on Earth, right? All the essential plants, we have seeds locked away in a deep underground vault. Why not the same for people? Because there's no real weather on the moon, theoretically this stuff could stay frozen for thousands and thousands of years. Apparently the scientists have actually run the math on this, and they said that they could probably do this in about 200 rocket launches. Keeping in mind it took 40 rocket launches to build the International Space Station. It's expected NASA is going to send people back to the moon sometime in the next 5 to 7 years. So maybe the thought of the world's most far out, bank, maybe not so far out for the moon. But the only question that I have is this. If we screw things up on Earth so bad that it wipes out humanity, do we really deserve a second chance?
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1: They said we couldn't do it. They said we shouldn't do it. They begged us not to do it, and we did it anyway.
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1: Now this update from the Canadian Press. Air travelers planning to fly WestJet may be concerned about the possibility of disruptions due to a potential strike. WestJet says it will communicate with ticket holders in advance of changes or cancellations to their flights. The airline has been allowing passengers traveling between July 30th and August 4th to make a one-time change or cancellation with no fee. The federal conservatives want more transparency out of the liberals after Ottawa announced a run of big ticket spending items this summer. The lawyer for two American men convicted of murdering Quebec filmmaker Daniel Langlois and his partner say the guilty verdicts will be appealed. Angelo Isidoru is out as the executive director of the BC Conservatives as a shakeup in the provincial opposition ranks continues. And retired Romanian gymnast Nadia Comăneci is back in Montreal to mark the 50th anniversary of the 1976 Summer Games. She became the first gymnast to score a perfect 10 in Olympic competition. From the Canadian Press, I'm Hannah Stoles.
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1: It's everything you need to know to start your day in less time than it takes most people to drive to work. 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
0: The Daily Milkman. 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
1: Donald Trump insists that Saturday is the day he will reveal tariffs on goods from Canada imported into the USA. 25% has been the rumored amount, although yesterday he said that could be higher. And he adds that tariffs may or may not include oil. Meanwhile, the Canadian dollar fell to just under 69 cents following his comments. All 67 people, including passengers and three members of the U.S. military involved in a mid-air collision in Washington, D.C., have been confirmed dead. U.S. President Trump blaming diversity hires from past administrations. The FAA, however, says one air traffic controller was working two positions at the time of the crash. And Anthony Vo, a recently exonerated January 6th nonviolent offender who fled to Canada 6 months ago, avoiding a border checkpoint, has been returned home to the U.S. after being ordered out of Canada and banned from re-entering for a year. Two more sleeps until Groundhog Day. 47 more days until spring. Your sunrise in the nation's capital today, 7:24 a.m. Sunset, 5:08 p.m., giving you 2 minutes and 35 seconds more daylight today than yesterday. With your weekend forecast, here is your weather wonder kid.
2: Hi, I'm Finn, and you're listening to Finn's Friday Forecast. This Friday is a cloudy day. Only in the evening, it breaks open a wee bit. The high for today is 0 degrees, which feels like -3. The night is partly cloudy with a low of -19 that feels like -29. Saturday morning is really sunny. In the afternoon, some more clouds. The maximum temperature is around -13 degrees, and with the wind chill that feels like -19. The night is partly cloudy with a low of -21 that only feels like -25 since there is hardly any wind. Sunday is cloudy with sunny breaks. I'm wondering if we're going to see Douglas our groundhog. 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Sunday afternoon is bringing us some light snow. It should stop early Sunday evening, though, still leaving us with up to 10 centimeters of snow. Unfortunately, at night, more light snow. Up to 5 centimeters is possible. For Finn's 7-day forecast, go to dailymilkman.com. Join me again on Monday for Finn's forecast. See ya!
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1: In the PWHL, it's New York and Boston tonight, Ottawa and Toronto tomorrow, and on Sunday, Montreal is in New York. Four games tonight in the NHL, it's Nashville and Buffalo, Vancouver taking on Dallas, the Blues against the Avalanche, and Columbus taking on Utah. Hockey Night in Canada tomorrow features the Sens and Wild, Winnipeg and Washington, Toronto and Edmonton, and Calgary taking on Detroit. Sidney Crosby named Canada's captain for the Four Nations face-off. Auston Matthews will wear the C for Team USA. And in the NBA, it's the Bulls in Toronto tomorrow night to take on the Raptors.
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1: On this day in history, January 31st, 1928, Scotch brand tape was first marketed by the 3M Company. Today in 2005, Keanu Reeves received his star on the Hollywood Walk of Fame, and the online word puzzle Wordle was purchased for a low seven-figure sum by the New York Times today in 2022.
0: The Daily Milkman. Quickies.
1: Bill Belichick is suggesting that the Vince Lombardi Trophy, which is the trophy presented to the winner of the Super Bowl, should have its name changed to the Tom Brady Trophy. After all, Brady did win it seven times. A group of New York art experts have confirmed it. A painting bought at a Minnesota yard sale for $50 turns out to be an authentic, previously unknown work of Van Gogh. Its estimated value, $15 million. They believe it was painted the same year Van Gogh painted his masterpiece, The Starry Night, at a psychiatric ward in southern France. Are you a Beatles fan? Well, Crocs is out with a new clog collection inspired by the Beatles in their 1968 animated movie Yellow Submarine. The Beatles X Crocs line comes in two options, the classic clog featuring the psychedelic colors of the film, and the Yellow Submarine clog, of course, in bright yellow with red and white accents. A woman in Missouri has been sentenced to 10 years in prison for a deadly drunk driving crash just days after being pardoned by President Donald Trump for her role in the January 6th Capitol riot. And finally, a Canadian Bigfoot hunter is being divorced by his wife after he took his ex-girlfriend on a Sasquatch-seeking expedition without telling her. Lotto Max tonight, $25 million, the estimated jackpot. $28 million, the estimated jackpot in the Gold Ball 649 draw tomorrow. The classic draw, $5
0: million. Fun facts, let's learn something new.
1: Some Friday brain teasers for you. 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Three random fun facts.
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1: I just said that. 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
1: 7% of people buy more junk food when they bring this to the store with them. 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
1: And finally, 40% of us turn down a wedding invitation for this reason. We just cannot afford it.
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7: It is the Daily Duh. And today, the story of a 29-year-old Florida man. Yes, Florida man who got arrested on Sunday for assaulting his roommate while arguing about video games. They charged him with a felony because he was on probation. See, he also attacked people in 2022 and 2023, and both of those also involved video games. However, this one was slightly different. He assaulted his roommate with a bologna sandwich. Your daily duh.
8: It's somebody's birthday today.
7: Happy birthday today to Tyler Hubbard of Florida Georgia Line. He's 38. Marcus Mumford of Mumford & Sons is 38. Justin Timberlake brought sexy back. He's 44. Kerry Washington, 48. Portia de Rossi, Ellen's wife. And, of course, she was on Ally McBeal, Better Off Ted, Nip, Tuck, and more. She's 52 today. Minnie Driver's 55. Happy birthday, Kelly Lynch. Johnny Rotten of the Sex Pistols. He's 69. Harry Wayne Casey of KC and the Sunshine Band. Get down tonight. He's 74. And Jonathan Banks of Breaking Bad, Wise Guy, and more. He's 78 today.
9: This is your song. It is a very long play.
10: The Daily Milkman. What you watching?
7: The big noteworthy thing on TV this weekend, the Grammy Awards on Sunday. And new at the movies? Have a listen.
11: I am here to get you connected. 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
12: What is life?
13: You are a human being.
14: You're special. You're worthy. You're you.
15: Don't you ever wonder what it's like?
16: What?
15: Life.
17: Dogman!
18: Dogman, listen up. You're the only one that can stop him.
17: How evil can one cat be?
18: Pretty evil. Ha, ha, ha. He's not going to ruin my evil plans to destroy all do-gooders.
19: Why do you always gotta lick the... It's out of my mouth!
20: Iris, wake up.
21: What are you doing?
22: Shut her down already.
23: What is she talking about, Josh?
20: Are you breaking up with me?
21: It's not you.
20: It's me.
7: Love Me, a post-apocalyptic romance in which a boy, that's B-U-O-Y, and a satellite meet online, and they fall in love after the end of human civilization, starring Kristen Stewart and Steven Yeun. Dogman, an animated superhero comedy film based on the children's graphic novel of the same name, and Companion, brand new horror film, a weekend getaway amongst friends at a remote cabin, which unravels into chaos after a revelation that one of the guests is a companion robot. That is what you're watching for the weekend. Today, in hit music history, 1967, while taking a time out from filming the promotional Strawberry Fields, John Lennon bought an 1843 circus poster from an antique shop. The poster provided him with most of the lyrics for his song Being for the Benefit of Mr. Kite. Members of the Grateful Dead busted on LSD charges this day in 1970. Blondie had their third number one hit single this day in 1981 with The Tide is High. Today in 88, Janet Jackson kicked off a two-week run at number one on the singles chart with Together Again. The 52nd Annual Grammy Awards were held this day in 2010. Taylor Swift, at the age of 20, became the youngest artist ever to receive the Album of the Year Award with Fearless. And today in 2016, David Bowie left an estate valued at about $100 million, according to his will, which was filed in New York. Half would go to his widow, along with the home they shared in New York. The rest was shared between his son and daughter.
10: The Daily Milkman. Celebrity stuff.
7: British actor and singer Marianne Faithfull. You may remember her song Broken English. She passed away yesterday at the age of 78. Meanwhile, 70s punk legend Patti Smith clapped on stage in Brazil mid-performance. 30 minutes into her show, the 78-year-old music legend was reading a statement about climate change when she went down. Dave Matthews had to pull out of last night's Fire Aid concert at the very last minute due to a critical family health matter. That is all they're saying about that at this point. The Grammys come up on Sunday, and they will feature a Quincy Jones tribute and a performance dedicated to the spirit of the city, the LA wildfires. Saturday Night Live has been celebrating 50 years on the air lately, and they have just announced they are going to do an entire special devoted to 50 years of musical guests. Def Leppard guitarist Vivian Campbell has provided a health update after missing the band's last two concerts due to his ongoing fights with cancer. He says he's recently had a bone marrow transplant as part of his treatment, and it's safe to say, thus far, it's been very successful. Ringo Starr, a guest on Jimmy Kimmel earlier this week, and admitted he has never had pizza. He's also never had curry. He says he's allergic to several items, and with pizza, you just don't know what they're putting on it half the time. Says he's pretty strict with himself because, well, otherwise makes him ill immediately. And finally, the third and final season of Squid Game will premiere on Netflix June 27th.

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1: Hey, in other news today, of course, Groundhog Day is Sunday. Well, the animal rights group PETA is calling for a change to Groundhog Day. They suggest that Wyatt and Willie, Punxsutawney Phil, and all the others should be replaced with a cake. A weather reveal cake. Just like baby gender reveal parties, the weather cake would show one of two colors. Blue, meaning six more weeks of winter, or pink, indicating an early spring. And, of course, they insist that that cake be vegan. The NHL is creating a new weekly show to help grow the game with younger viewers. The league is launching a new 30-minute animated program, NHL Hockeyverse, Matchup of the Week. It recreates real-life games and features teen commentators. The NFL, of course, had a similar approach recently, partnering with Nickelodeon for youth-specific broadcast. A woman in Wales is in court after sending videos of herself farting to her boyfriend's ex-girlfriend. 25-year-old woman is believed to be the first person ever to face charges for cyber farting. The victim claims the videos caused her distress and anxiety. The prosecutor described to the court how the woman filmed herself placing the camera on her bottom and passing the gas. She sent three videos on December 22nd and another four over the next few days, including on Boxing Day and then again on New Year's Day. The defense lawyer explained that Evan's boyfriend is having issues with his ex regarding child visitation.
2: Why don't we spend some quality time together?
3: Won't you pull up a chair? And now, push the chair back down again. Pull it up. And push it down. Now give me three sets of 30 reps each.
1: Could you use some good news? Happen to have three good news stories right here. Beginning with this from England, where the BBC did a story about a guy named Donovan Shears. He got his first cell phone in 1998. He was 18 years old, and for fun, he texted the word hello to a completely random number. And he got a text back from a woman named Kirsty. They ended up married. Today, they've got two kids. One is six, the other is nine. A woman got revenge on her nephew for a very snarky birthday card that he sent her three decades ago. The classic Lordy Lordy Look Who's 40 birthday card. Well, she saved it and just sent it back to him on his 40th. She posted a photo of it on Reddit. And finally this, an 8-year-old kid in Philly named Declan is in the news after an internet do-gooder helped him out in a big way. He has juvenile arthritis and has been in the hospital 17 times. Another guy named Zachary runs an account called MD Motivator and does nice stuff for deserving people. Well, his followers recently suggested he do something for Declan, who loves the Philadelphia Eagles. Well, Declan was walking around a dollar store with his mom when Zach walked up and offered him $1,000 cash or a mystery gift. Well, he chose the mystery gift and then found out it was two tickets to the NFC Championship game. He'd never even been to a regular NFL game, so he was over the moon. By the way, Zach also gave him the $1,000, and Declan handed it out at random to customers in the store.
4: Oh, that was a good walk up two flights of stairs. Dude, you okay?
5: Man, I need to get into shape.
4: Oh, you should totally head to the Jack Doyle Athletics and Recreation Center.
5: The Jack Doyle Athletics and Recreation Center?
4: Yeah, it's at the X Building, open weekdays from 7 a.m. to 10 p.m. and 11 a.m. to 6 p.m. on weekends. You can get classes, personal training, the whole shebang.
5: Dang, I'll head over there right now. Just give me a second to catch my breath.
6: Hey, you, person listening to the radio right now. 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You better have both hands on the wheel, Buster. 80% of collisions happen because somebody couldn't keep their eyes on the road. And it's not just your phone either. Eating, smoking, and drinking your coffee are all distractions too. 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Hands on the wheel, eyes on the road.
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1: Actual fun status updates that we found on Facebook, like this. My Valentine's Day plans. Breakfast in bed, chocolates, watch movie, dinner for two. Regret eating dinner for two. My phone just filmed a 6-hour documentary about life inside my pocket. Oh my, this is a little frisky for a Friday. Which nipple does the red jumper cable go to? I'm asking for a friend. Facebook Funnies. At what age is it appropriate to tell my friends that they are imaginary? And finally, there is no better sunscreen than sitting inside a bar.
0: It's the Daily Milkman.
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Others say we were given our languages from the animals, from the trees. Yet we cut them down. Many things have been taken from our people. Yet we are still here. Our languages are not lost, but simply resting, waiting to be reawakened.

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13: 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Dinner is already made.

0: 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You can be someone's superhero today. 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

0: still feel pretty weak.
1: 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Oh! 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

0: 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We rock it.
1: On the sea floor, you're going to have sea beets, sea yams, sea cabbage. Have you ever had a sea salad? 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

0: We play so many great bands on CKDJ, like Civillain. And Civillain. And the hit band, Civillain.
1: Emma, shut up.
2: CKDJ has other cool bands too, like Stone Cold Crows.
0: Oh yeah, my bad. We also got Radmor.
3: 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Algonquin really helped set me in with my career. 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
1: From the National Newsroom of the Canadian Press, I'm Don Mitchell. Prime Minister Mark Carney is backing a port expansion plan in BC's Lower Mainland he says will strengthen Canada's independence and diversify the economy. The PM toured a port facility in Delta today and outlined the Vancouver Fraser Port Authority's Roberts Bank Terminal 2 expansion project.
2: When you look at the capacity of Port of Vancouver, it's bigger than the capacity of the next five biggest ports in Canada combined. But within the next decade, it's not going to be enough.
1: Carney said an investment of more than $10 billion should help expand the port and grow exports away from the U.S. by more than 50% while creating thousands of jobs. Transport Minister Stephen McKinnon announced earlier this month that Ottawa was referring the plan to Canada's Major Projects Office for possible fast-tracking. The Canadian accused of espionage at NATO's Central Military Headquarters in Belgium is appealing a pretrial detention decision. The prosecutor's office says a ruling on the appeal must come within 15 days. Prosecutors announced Saturday that an investigating judge had placed the suspect, a Canadian national of Chinese origin, under arrest on charges of espionage and participation in a criminal organization. The suspect, who has not been officially identified by prosecutors, worked as an intern at NATO's Supreme Headquarters Allied Powers Europe in Mons, Belgium. People who joined in on the search for an 11-year-old who disappeared nearly 2 weeks ago in Calgary and now found dead shared their feelings today at a makeshift memorial. Michaela Williamson brought a panda bear to the footbridge over a culvert in a city park and wrote a message to Parker, found dead in a drainage pipe near one of Calgary's primary freeways.
3: I didn't write much because I didn't know what all to write, but I wrote rest in peace and that he will be missed. He will be missed forever.
4: Yeah.
3: Because this will hurt the city for years.
1: Williamson said what drew her to the search was Parker being a special needs boy and the fact her mom drove a special needs bus for 14 years. Hundreds of volunteers frantically searched for the boy for nearly 2 weeks. It was one of his missing shoes that led to the discovery. New York State police investigators have provided more evidence about the early stages of their investigation into the death of a 9-year-old Montreal girl. Canadian press reporter Marie-Gloria Strikeman has more.
5: Testifying at the criminal trial of Luciano Fratellini, investigators explained how they tracked the man's movement in the days and hours before he reported his daughter was missing last summer. One of the investigators said police analyzed over 200,000 location data points captured from Google Maps and other apps on Fratellini's smartphone to see exactly where he went in the days and hours before his daughter died.
1: Fratellini is facing charges of second-degree murder and of concealing a human corpse. He pleaded not guilty and has remained in custody since his arrest in 2025. And Seattle's police chief, Sean Barnes, has resigned just days after a fatal food festival shootout in which three people died. Both the Seattle Police Department and Mayor Katie Wilson's office have faced criticism for slow and confusing communication in the shooting's aftermath. This is the Canadian Press. In sports, the CFL kicks off its Week 9 schedule tonight in Winnipeg with the Blue Bombers hosting the BC Lions in a West Division matchup. Caden Salter will make his first professional